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1: 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Final hour, we open the phone lines to you to talk about whatever you would like to get in on the lines. Anything we've discussed so far in the show, from the Josh Jacobs formal charges that were put into play today, making a suspension seem pretty damn likely, although when would that suspension come? Would the NFL do it before the season starts for the Packers star running back, or could they wait to see how it plays out in court with his preliminary court hearing now for the middle of November? We've been keeping you updated on the three NFL preseason games going on all night, and now we've got a fourth one about to enter into the mix, the Chargers and the Rams.

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0: Josh Graham.
1: Here's the beauty of us being on at this hour. Things happen and we get to react to it first. In NFL preseason, both first-round draft picks at quarterback played and played a lot tonight. Mixed results. Different results, shall we say. Ty Simpson.
2: Don't give a f*** about number 10.
1: That's our update cue for the former Alabama quarterback. Shout out to Roll Tide Willie. He looked really good. We could talk about him momentarily. The number one overall pick in the draft, Fernando Mendoza, not so much. If you have thoughts on what we saw from Fernando Mendoza and Ty Simpson, 310-840-4910 if you want in.

It is August 28th, and it's the Drake Toll Show. It is Pete Souza filling in for the great Drake Toll. That's like 50-50. That's good news or bad news, depending on what side you're on. But I'm happy to have you. Probably bad news that I'm in, but good news that Drake's out. Does that make sense? I'm here with Laura Menez, working the board in Southern California, and somewhere in Washington, D.C. is Addie Bates. And the question this morning, as we urge you to call in, 310-840-4910. Again, 310-840-4910. Not only, I got two questions for you. Do preseason games matter? Like, are you interested in preseason games? Do you put stake in them? And who should the Raiders start at quarterback? Because as of this morning, as of 4 or 5 hours ago, at the conclusion of the Raiders' final preseason game against the San Francisco 49ers in Las Vegas at Allegiant Stadium, Clint Kubiak still did not name a starter for the Raiders. Now, as Addie Bates likes to point out, everybody at this network wants Fernando to be quarterback one, except for herself and Chris Mack, our good friend from Pittsburgh. I would agree with them, by the way. So you can tack on one more.

0: be kind of fun to watch Fernando Mendoza play with little swimmies on. It's Friday. We're out there. Lack of sleep last night. Don't know what to tell you. Next.
1: Two.
2: Chris Sale just needs one more strike. He went. A complete game shutout for Chris Sale. A sweep for Atlanta. And a taste of October in late August.
0: Brandon Gaudin on Braves Vision. Chris Sale dominated last night. Braves beat the Dodgers 1-0. They sweep the series. Not just a complete game shutout, a complete game five-hit shutout with 11 strikeouts. Sale is rounding into form. And here's the scary part. Now that they are breathing down the Dodgers' necks, their rotation is starting to pull things together. Like, if you go by wins above replacement, they've had the best starting pitching in baseball in the month of August. It's all starting to come together for the Braves at just the right time. I have a friend that I joke around with all the time on a group chat. He calls the Braves the bloodline of Major League Baseball. If you're a wrestling fan, you know, Roman Reigns. Yeah, throw up the finger, acknowledge me. Because they're always just there. And here they are, just there again. The Atlanta Braves. And like I said, Tyler Mahle, Martin Perez, Bryce Elder, all starting to look more like the part of guys that should be surrounding and supporting the stud Chris Sale, who still keeps dealing at this age and who is rounding even more into shape down the stretch. You look at the rotations in the National League. I know the Dodgers have a ridiculous depth of arms. We'll see Scooble go in Detroit tonight, his first trip back there. But it's hard not to look at the Braves rotation, at least the way they've thrown in August, and say, man, that's one that could challenge them. And they're just a game back of the Dodgers now for that second bye in the National League. We'll go around the horn in about 30 minutes and give you all the big news from last night's limited MLB slate, including a wild card team, or a wild card hopeful, I should say, missing another chance to gain ground in their race, and the latest on Aaron Judge as well. That's all coming up in about 30 minutes. But counting down the five biggest stories of the day to start the show, it is the high five. Number one.
1: One.
3: Chargers bring the house. Simpson has to get away. Across his body, end zone. It is caught. Brennan Presley on the run for the touchdown.
0: Noah Eagle on CBS2 Los Angeles. Ty Simpson has had himself a preseason too. 47 of 60 over his preseason action for 382 yards and 3 touchdowns. A 109.9 quarterback rating. And I want to talk about the 2026 crop of quarterbacks in a little more detail in a couple of minutes here, but Ty Simpson had the best preseason of any of these rookie quarterbacks. Eye test and statistically. Some of that has to do with Carson Beck, I think, only getting to play in the one game, and the ribs keeping him out of action. Doesn't sound like he's going to play this weekend either. But you look at the rookies out there, and it's Ty Simpson. It's Jack Strand, the undrafted rookie free agent for Atlanta. It's, to a lesser extent, Drew Aller, who's had to deal with a ton of drops, but it's preseason. Everybody's dealing with guys who are going to be dropping Amazon packages soon rather than footballs. And Carson Beck. And those are the ones that have impressed the most. But with the volume of work that Simpson got, I think there's, again, everything comes with a grain of salt. I promised I would only say that once in this segment, and I broke my promise. I'm sorry. Everything comes with a grain of salt because it's the preseason. But I think when you look not just at last night, but the preseason in totality, there's one takeaway that we have to consider, and it focuses on these rookie quarterbacks and the performances last night in particular. I want to get into that top of the hour. Pat Boyle from BetMGM tonight will join us to talk Giants, Jets, who face each other tonight at MetLife Stadium in what he's calling Scrubfest, I think. We'll also talk to Pete Futak, who will be co-hosting BetMGM Game Day with me tomorrow right here on Westwood One Sports. Of course, he's got collegefootballnews.com, and we will talk plenty about week zero and what to expect throughout the entire season. RJ Choppy later in the third and final hour of the show, because somehow the Cowboys have somewhat flown under the radar this preseason. I feel like we need Jerry Jones to say or do something stupid just to remind us that the Cowboys haven't been in the news cycle for a while. But coming up next, takeaways from last night's four preseason games, in particular at the most important position on the field, and maybe where we got this year's quarterback class wrong. That's next on Westwood One Sports.
4: 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Then the Rams and 49ers go in the NFL's first regular season game from Australia. 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
1: We knew it was going to happen this way. Knew it. So don't be surprised when it continues to drag out the way we told you it would. Chris Mack in for Nick Costos today here on Westwood One Sports. It is You Better You Bet, presented by BetMGM. Coming up in just a couple of minutes, we're going to talk to Pete Futak of collegefootballnews.com. He'll also be co-hosting BetMGM Game Day with me tomorrow right here from 11 a.m. to 4 p.m. Eastern as week zero of the college football season gets kicked off. But it's going to get kicked off with continued chaos because we've had a judge grant a temporary restraining order in Dallas, Texas, against the NCAA, the SEC, and SEC Commissioner Greg Sankey over the conference's effort to punish teams that bring in players who were in NFL training camps this summer. So for the time being, all those players that a couple days ago, we thought, well, there's no way teams are going to bring them in now because the conference is going to punish them if they do. Now the conference is kept from, well, punishing anybody at this point in time. It is a temporary restraining order. So all those players we've been talking about, including Jordan Hudson of the Cowboys, who've entered the transfer portal for the effort of going back and playing their fifth year of eligibility this season, as soon as next weekend, in many cases, teams can still chase them down if they want. Creates a weird roster shuffle, creates a lot of chaos, and also, I would think, sets up the possibility that if teams were to do that, whether it's in any of the Power Four conferences who have all tried to enact rules to prevent it from happening, that maybe there is some sort of retroactive punishment despite this temporary restraining order. If you are a coach or a GM in college football right now, you've got to stop and consider, okay, what's the conference going to do to us if we bring somebody in and play them, and then a different judge, a different court, rules against the temporary restraining order and allows the conference to punish us. Everything's up in the air right now. Absolutely everything. And college football is going to kick off in 25 and a half hours. It's become complete and total chaos. Which, look, when you decided to tell one specific class of players, the 2022 high school class, that they were only going to get the 4 years of eligibility and they're not subject to any of the 5 years or more in some cases that players have had. I'm looking at you, Diego Pavia. I'm looking at you, Trinidad Chambliss. And not get the fifth year that guys after them are getting with the new 5-5 rule. You set up this one little blip on the radar that becomes chaotic. And it just so happens to be going on as the season is getting kicked off. Very curious to see how, especially a team like LSU, Lane Kiffin was after several of those such players, handles this now. Do they still bring them in? Or does Greg Sankey's finger wagging and dirty look at them keep them from doing it? Because despite the temporary restraining order that makes it okay right now, it might not be okay in a couple of weeks or a couple of months, and the penalties and the sanctions and everything else may be retroactive. It's just a giant hypocritical mess at this point. Welcome to college sports in the year of our Lord, 2026. RJ Choppy is going to join us in less than an hour to talk about a team that's curiously flown under the radar somehow this preseason and training camp cycle, the Cowboys? What? Does someone need to encourage Jerry Jones to come out and say or do something stupid or boisterous just so we can be reminded of the Dallas Cowboys? We'll talk to Choppy coming up at 11:20 Eastern, 8:20 Pacific. But coming up next, there will be actual college football played. It will not be in a courtroom. It will be on fields starting as soon as noon Eastern tomorrow in Dublin, Ireland, between North Carolina and TCU. We'll talk about week zero and everything to expect this year in college football with Pete Futak of collegefootballnews.com. He's next on Westwood One Sports.
2: Last season, the Patriots and Bears went from worst to first. Who could make the jump this season? John Harbaugh's Giants, Tyler Shuck and the Saints. Dare we say the Cleveland Browns with Deshaun Watson? Westwood One Sports.
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17: It appears by its own numbers, the U.S. government seems insolvent. It's reported that the Treasury shows about $6 trillion in assets and over $47 trillion in liabilities. Add it all up, and it looks like the U.S. owes more than $130 trillion it doesn't have. 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
1: You can hear it. You can feel it. You can smell it. It's here. The weekend is right there on the horizon. The final weekend of preseason NFL football. The first weekend of college football, week zero, they call it. But still plenty to get excited about as we begin the stretch run of the pennant races as well. A lot going on, and we are here for all of it on Westwood One Sports. Chris Mack in for Nick Costos today here on You Better You Bet, presented by BetMGM. Inside the third and final hour of the show, the Power Hour, with you right up until noon Eastern, 9 a.m. Pacific time. RJ Choppy of 105.3 The Fan in Dallas is going to join us in 20 minutes. I think a lot of us have just not been paying attention to the Cowboys. I know that sounds crazy because inevitably there's someone in your life who is a Cowboys fanatic who just doesn't shut up about the Cowboys, and you probably get tired of it. Trust me. I got a few of those in my life too, but there hasn't been any sort of big Cowboys story over the last few weeks. It's been a fairly nondescript training camp and preseason for them. Like, the biggest story out of the Cowboys preseason is Joe Milton cementing himself as the number two quarterback behind Dak Prescott. Everything else has felt relatively calm, almost too calm for the Dallas Cowboys. We'll talk to RJ Choppy about all that in about 20 minutes. But with the final weekend of preseason football upon us, we had four games last night. We talked about those earlier and the impact of the rookie quarterbacks in those games, whether it was Ty Simpson looking great for the Rams, whether it was Dylan Gabriel, not a rookie, but second-year quarterback in his case, looking really good for the Browns, whether it was Fernando Mendoza having another rough night for the Raiders, Mike McCarthy telling us that the Steelers are going to carry four quarterbacks on their 53-man roster, including a second-year guy in Will Howard and a rookie in Drew Aller. A lot of quarterback talk. And quarterbacks, I think, are worth keeping an eye on in the remainder of the 12 games to be played, 10 tonight, 2 tomorrow, in the third and final week of the NFL preseason. But there is one thing, one story that stands out above the rest as far as what you should be looking for in the third and final week of preseason action, because it became news a couple months ago and has been elevated back into the news cycle in just the last 24 hours or so, because Josh Jacobs is now facing charges from this domestic incident. Misdemeanor charges, yes, but there is apparently video out there of this domestic incident, and we know, rightly or wrongly, if that video exists, it's going to lead, once people have seen it or read the description of the video, which I haven't done yet, but I've heard is just awful, it's going to lead to a significant suspension of some sort for Josh Jacobs from the league. Maybe it's four, maybe it's five, maybe it's six games, somewhere in that range. And that is a major impact on the Green Bay Packers season. To bring it back to football for just a second, the LaFleur Bowl is being played tonight at Lambeau Field. You got Mike and the Cardinals visiting Matt and the Packers. No Carson Beck, no Jeremiah Love, definitely no Josh Jacobs playing in this game. I think the biggest question is, do the Packers have a viable alternative in the backfield behind Josh Jacobs? Because if I look at the roster, I don't see one. And in a division that is good and is packed as the NFC North, Lions are supposed to have a bounce back year. Caleb Williams is supposed to continue to grow. Kyler Murray may be unlocked by Kevin O'Connell. It feels like if there's a team that could fall behind in what should be a four-team race in the NFC North, it would be the Packers. Because they didn't go out and do anything to address their receiving core. You hope Jaden Reed is healthy. You hope Matthew Golden takes a big leap forward. Tucker Kraft should be good to go. but the offensive line has question marks. That's not good for Jordan Love. Micah Parsons isn't going to be back until who knows when. And now you've got the added layer of who the hell's going to carry the ball if Josh Jacobs is out for a significant period of time? Marshawn Lloyd, Chris Brooks, who still hasn't been able to find his footing at the NFL level. They just don't have one. You'll see those guys in action tonight against Arizona, but if you're Matt LaFleur, are you especially confident in any of those guys being able to do what Jacobs is capable of when he's fully healthy? Hell no. The Packers are in trouble. Between the looming Jacobs suspension and the Parsons injury, you're missing your best player on defense, and outside of

if there's a team that's going to miss the playoffs from the NFC North, it's Green Bay. It is. Like, I believe in Kevin O'Connell's ability to turn Kyler Murray around. I'm not saying Kyler Murray's going to be MVP level, but this is completely different from anything he ever dealt with in Arizona, in a good way. I think despite the questions on the offensive line, Detroit is going to bounce back. I think Chicago is going to take another step forward, even though everybody is pegging them for regression after all the one-score victories last year. If there's a team that's going to fall off in the NFC North and fall out of the playoff picture, it could be Green Bay, especially if they get off to a slow start. Now, they've got some soft spots early on the schedule. Week 2 is a trip to the Meadowlands to take on the Jets. Week 3, they host Atlanta. But outside of those and Carolina at home in Week 8, there's not a lot of spots to pile up W's when you're without your best player on defense, Micah Parsons, and your lead back, Josh Jacobs, for, again, we don't know how long this suspension may be. We don't even know if there's going to be a suspension yet, but I would feel very confident, 99% sure, that there will be some sort of disciplinary action for Jacobs from the league. So that's the one thing I will be looking for tonight between Arizona and Green Bay. Can Lloyd and Brooks, Marshawn Lloyd, Chris Brooks, provide some sort of tandem punch in the backfield for Green Bay? It's not going to be what Josh Jacobs can be. Absolutely not. But if they can come close, maybe. That's something worth watching tonight in that game. Also, you've got Tua getting a start for the Falcons in Miami. If there's a team that is just lost at sea in the quarterback ocean, it's the Atlanta Falcons. This is going to be a nasty back and forth all year. Penix is going to get dinged up. Tua will come in. He'll look terrible. Penix will get healthy just in time to come in. If he doesn't, then what's next? Cooper Rush? Nobody, least of all Falcons fans, is excited for that. Again, they visit the Dolphins tonight, 7 o'clock, in their preseason finale. It's almost to the point with the Falcons where you just look at them and say, you know what, if you guys are a disaster through the first 3 weeks, 4 weeks, whatever it may be, I mean, my God, look at their schedule and the way it stacks up the first 7 weeks of the season. At Pittsburgh to start, then Carolina at home, but then this, at Green Bay, at New Orleans, Baltimore at home, Chicago at home, San Francisco at home, at Tampa, Cincy at home, Kansas City at home. I mean, if the Falcons are 3-7 going into their Week 11 bye, do you just throw it all out and start Jack Strand? I mean, he's been their best quarterback in the preseason. We'll see if that continues. Again, the Falcons are at the Dolphins tonight. That's something else to keep an eye on if you're looking at reasons to watch preseason finales tonight and tomorrow. Another one, tomorrow the Lions are in Indy to face the Colts. Are you really going to back up Jared Goff with Josh Dobbs and Luke Altmyer? I brought this up earlier in the week. If there's another quarterback position, granted they're in better shape than Atlanta because they have their established starter. But if there's another quarterback position beyond the starter that feels a little lost at sea, maybe it's the Chargers with Lance and DJU behind Justin Herbert. But this would be up near the top of the list. I mean, if Jared Goff gets dinged up at some point, who are you going with? Between Dobbs and Altmyer. Altmyer's looked all right during the preseason, yeah, but I'll be curious to see how much each of those two plays tomorrow against the Colts and how they both look. And then, speaking of backup quarterbacks, a guy who is trying to desperately hold on to his slipping grasp of a backup job in Minnesota,

0: J.J. McCarthy. How much run does he get tonight in Denver against the Broncos? Is it split? Does Carson Wentz get most of the first half and then McCarthy the rest of the game? What's it look like, and how does McCarthy look when he's in there? Wentz is just the more dependable veteran backup. I know Carson Wentz is not going to go out and steal you any games. If you're without Kyler Murray for an extended period of time, you're going to be in big trouble. But if I'm asking someone to just come in and be remotely dependable, it's Wentz over McCarthy. And if McCarthy's going to be your QB3, why are you even keeping him around? Would you look to trade him to one of these other teams that's quarterback starved behind their starter? And is anybody giving anything up for him anyway in the first place? One last thing I want to keep an eye on in these preseason finales, and it's tomorrow. It's the last game of the preseason. And then we can thankfully all turn the page to September and real football that counts in 12 days. Tomorrow night, 6 Eastern, 5 Central, in Nashville, the Titans host the Bears. Cam Ward still has not completed a pass to Carnell Tate in the preseason. Does that feel weird? That feels weird to me. There's something about Cam Ward that's just off to this point. Had one decent drive in the opener against the Niners and then was bleh. I think he finished 5 of 12 in that game. Started slow in their second game. Came around a little bit, but it still wasn't overly impressive. And I'm a guy that looked at Cam Ward's performance down the stretch last year and said, okay, this is good. Dayball's going to come in, give him a swift kick in the rear end, and get Cam Ward going in the right direction. I don't like Brian Daboll as a person. Seems like a bit of a jagoff. But as far as getting something out of quarterbacks with some tough love, he seems like he could be that guy for Cam Ward. But Cam Ward and the limited preseason action I've seen him in looks more like the guy we saw the first 7 or 8 weeks of last year, which is not good. And Carnell Tate is supposed to be the guy who helps him unlock this, right? The dependable wide receiver one, and I think we all expect a ton out of Carnell Tate. That's why they drafted him where they did. I got to start to see that connection happen tomorrow night. I mean, even if it's just as simple as Carnell, run a little 5-yard slant. Stick the outside foot in the ground, get inside, and just let Cam fire a laser beam right into your chest. Get your hands up, catch that thing. Let's just start to get it going. Because the longer we go without, the more I have curious concern, is probably the best way to put it, about whether we're going to actually see that connection take off. So that would be one final thing, I think, to keep an eye on in week 3 of the NFL preseason, which is underway. 4 games last night, like I said, wraps up tomorrow night in Nashville between the Titans and the Bears. And then we all sit around and wait another 10 days after that, 11 days after that, for real NFL football. The Cowboys have been curiously quiet. They have. I need Jerry Jones to go out and say something or do something that makes all of us mad. I need that to happen. Do the Cowboys need that to happen? Are they happy to be somewhat flying under the radar with a lot of people expecting them to challenge the Eagles for the NFC East division title? Going to talk to one of my favorites from Dallas, RJ Choppy of 105.3 The Fan and DFW will join us next here on Westwood One Sports.
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0: 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Here's Chris Black and Adam Abdallah.
1: So there's a story out of the Bay Area today. If we go to KRON 4 News in the Bay Area, there's a man that created profiles on dating apps posing as a wealthy San Francisco 49ers football player to defraud numerous women out of $1.3 million, federal prosecutors have said. It was 26 different women that he was having relationships with, claiming that he was a football player waiting to get his game checks. So they needed to send him money. And he, on his profile, has all these like weird workout videos with him not in uniform, but in a San Francisco 49ers helmet.
2: Yeah.
1: So like he's on the beach wearing like swim trunks, running routes on the beach while wearing his 49ers helmet.
2: As one is most football players do, right?
1: And of the 26 women, no one thought of the idea of like, oh, if he plays for the 49ers, I wonder where he's at on Sundays. or maybe I should just go to the 49ers site and see his player profile. Nope. So he completely fabricated that he's a football player to defraud 26 women out of $1.3 million.
2: So this started back in February of 2022. He created fake investments to steal money from women in Oregon, Washington, Idaho, and California. He passed himself off as a wealthy investor and NFL player, and he's got pictures of himself running routes on the beach in a helmet.
1: I've never seen an NFL player on the beach running routes in their helmet.
2: Well, listen, Aaron Donald just went back to the Rams facility because he wanted to feel like what it was like to wear a helmet again. Isn't this the same thing?
1: No, I don't think it is the same thing. I don't think so at all. But like, what? Like, all right, I got to go to practice. He just doesn't respond. Meanwhile, he has all these pictures of like Lamborghinis and all this like really expensive stuff, which I'm sure none of it is his, right? It's all fake.
2: Well, isn't
1: online.
2: This like when people think that they're messaging with like celebrities, like, oh, I'm messaging with
1: Channing Tatum.
2: Yeah, Channing Tatum needs me to send him money.
1: Yeah, like, it's like, why would he need you to send him money?
2: Why does C. Tate need money from you?
1: Yeah, no. So that story's going around today. Fake 49ers player scamming all the women. It was not said in the story whether or not the electrical substation got him.
2: Well, it got the women.
1: At his fake practices. It never said whether or not he had ligament issues or tendon issues with the substation.
2: To make the story more realistic, he should have. He should have said, I got out my knee.
1: I'm dealing with an injury here. It's Black and Abdallah here on Westwood One Sports and the Westwood One Sports app. We will talk about the Raiders. Should Mendoza start? We'll talk about it next.
3: This is Westwood One Sports.
1: Hey, it's Black.
2: And Abdallah.
1: Labor Day weekend is here. And so is football.
2: That's right, Black friends. Great food, tailgates, and game day traditions are back.
1: And let's be honest, Abdallah. For some people, it may include marijuana. But if you're getting high, don't get behind the wheel.
2: That's right. There are a lot of misconceptions about marijuana. Some people think it makes them a safer driver or that it doesn't impair their driving. Research shows that it's simply not true. Research shows that marijuana impairs motor skills, lane tracking, and cognitive functions.
1: Other studies state that THC in marijuana also hurts a driver's ability to multitask, a critical skill needed behind the wheel.
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1: 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Thank you to Raj and Roy for producing. Jim Rome and the Jim Rome Show is coming up in 13 minutes right here on Westwood One Sports. Before we get to the Week Zero conversation, we have a text at the text line at 310-840-4910 from the 850. Here's the text. I'm new to finding the show, and now I listen every day. Shout I travel out. 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From Jeff. Shout out to Jeff.
2: Shout out to How you, about Jeff. That
1: from Jeff. Thank you. 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The live stream is up there every single day. I also think you can listen to the show through Odyssey. So if you have the Odyssey app, you can listen to the Black and Abdallah Show as well. So shout out to Jeff. Thank you, Jeff, for always listening to the show and participating with us throughout the day. Tomorrow, Week Zero, which the FBS committee has announced that Week Zero will no longer exist next year. Oh, did you see that?
2: Yeah.
1: Essentially, college football is starting with Week One. There's no more Week Zero. Everyone is starting on the same weekend. And I guess next year it will be this weekend. Next year will be the start date for college football.
2: Wow. And I won't
1: so be. So it's like a week before Labor Day weekend.
2: Yeah. And the NFL will probably try to start a week earlier. And then this is college football will try to start a week earlier. And then the NFL will try to start a week earlier. And
1: you know what's going to happen? One day we will hand the Larry O'Brien trophy to an NBA team, and then the NBA draft will be the next week, and then free agency will start in the NBA. LeBron will still be deciding.
2: Yeah, we'll still have to wait for LeBron.
1: LeBron will still be deciding.
2: We'll have to wait for LeBron.
1: He'll still be deciding, yeah. And college football will be starting.
2: Yeah, well, that's
1: it'll
2: fine.
1: It'll be like
2: I've got no problem
1: July
2: with
1: July 7th.
2: That's fine.
1: And college football will start.
2: No more summer football. That's fine.
1: So it'll be like 4 days.
2: As we count down the days till the summer of
1: here
2: football,
1: we go. Day number
2: day
1: three.
2: Four. Here's
1: so week zero list. In college football starts tomorrow, noon Eastern, North Carolina against TCU, the Aer Lingus College Football Classic in Ireland. Bill Belichick and the Tar Heels. It's been a bumpy start to his run with the Tar Heels. Do you expect anything positive from Carolina this upcoming season? I know that
2: no.
1: They claim that they've done a lot of recruiting and that they're slowly making progress.
3: I'm not talking about this.
1: But with North Carolina, Bill Belichick, is this going to be the final season he's in?
2: I think
1: Chapel
2: so.
1: Hill.
2: I think so. I think this is it. I think we're done with this. I think that it'll be over for him. I don't think it's like a midseason thing. I think it's an end of the season. I mean, he's a Hall of Fame head coach. I think they give him the respect and let him finish out the season. But shout out to Rick, who tweets the show Bill and Jordan reality TV show about adult cheerleading. We do know she is an adult cheerleader.
1: Is she?
2: Professional adult cheerleading.
1: Who does she cheer for?
2: I don't know. No, like one of these, like, you know, cheerleader, like, you know, like,
1: what do you mean?
2: Like a bring it on type.
3: Not talking.
2: You know, they're like a team, not like a, she doesn't cheer for like the Chargers or something. It's like a competitive cheerleading. I don't know the name of the team.
1: Okay, all right.
2: I don't know, but I envision this him being like, she supported me and now it's time for me to support her. And it's like, it's like a video. It's like a show that's like him following her around the competitive cheerleading world. And like, he's, you know, like carrying her bags and stuff like that. And like on the side and like getting her ready for various cheerleading competitions and stuff. And like, that's I would watch that.
1: Yeah. I mean, I get it. Absolutely. So we got week zero tomorrow. We were watching some NFL football last night, the preseason. Teams will cut down to the 53 as well. Now it's time for your NHTSA play of the day. Whether you get pulled over or get into a crash, drinking and driving will change your whole world. drive sober or get pulled over, paid for by NHTSA. Let's take a listen to Ty Simpson touchdown pass last night.
3: Chargers bring the house. Simpson has to get away. Across his body, end zone. It is caught. Brennan Presley on the run for the touchdown.
1: So there you go. Ty Simpson probably had the best preseason of any player in the NFL, gets the touchdown. So he's been fantastic for the Rams. And that's your NHTSA play of the day. Whether you get pulled over or get into a crash, drinking and driving will change your whole world. Drive sober or get pulled over, paid for by NHTSA. So we got a lot of preseason action this weekend. You know, the other games in week zero in the NFL, Abdallah, that caught my eye. Obviously, I'm a USC fan, so USC playing in week zero is a little strange, but when you cancel a legendary relationship and rivalry with Notre Dame,
2: it's back on in a couple of years.
1: Yeah, I guess. It should have never gone away. Yeah. If a rivalry can withstand through world wars, you should continue the rivalry. I'm sorry that Lincoln Riley was scared because his team's now a Big Ten team and the schedule's tougher. So he didn't want an additional tough opponent on the schedule. So USC gets San Jose State.
2: Can't wait.
1: 3 Eastern, NBC tomorrow. SC's a favorite by like 38.5 points. ESPN at 3:30 Eastern will have North Carolina State and Virginia. Another team to kind of keep your eye on early season. It should be a blowout for their first game, but we'll see how the season kind of starts off. Would be Florida State. 7 Eastern on the CW. Florida State takes on New Mexico State. And Florida State's a favorite by like 31.5 as well. So some of the college action tomorrow.
2: Yeah, that should be. I mean, obviously the most interesting one is TCU, North Carolina. TCU only a 9.5 point favorite. And that should be the most interesting game of the day, I would think, because obviously Belichick is involved, TCU, a decent team as well. So that should be a good game to watch, and I think, for that. And then I think Stanford and Hawaii should be a good game as well. Stanford only a 4-point favorite, so that should be at least an entertaining game to watch, being a close spread as that is, too. So that should be a fun one to watch. That's the one that's on the ACC network at 7 o'clock Eastern.
1: I'm just hoping tomorrow that I don't get an upset alert notification to my phone.
2: You're not going to get an upset alert from San Jose State.
1: I'm just saying, man, like, put it
2: on. Get out of here.
1: Put them on. Give me a nice week zero win, like 63.
2: You're not getting a San Jose State upset alert.
1: Can I get like a 63-6?
2: You'll be
1: fine. Can I get one of those? Like, don't even let them cross half
2: midfield.
1: Just a couple of field goals. That's it. Don't even let them into the end zone. USC and San Jose State. That's what I want. If you're going to not play Notre Dame, you might as well beat these schools by like 50.
2: You'll be fine.
1: It's Blogging Abdallah. Have a great weekend. Jim Rome and the Jim Rome Show is coming up next right here on Westwood One Sports.
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5: 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It appears by its own numbers, the U.S. government seems insolvent. It's reported that the Treasury shows about $6 trillion in assets and over $47 trillion in liabilities. 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
1: 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Welcome on in to a Friday night edition of BetMGM Tonight here on Westwood One Sports. 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